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1: 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In just a few minutes, John Bon Jovi in the Artist Spotlight. But first, let's rewind with No Doubt. No.

0: All right, it's time for another Rewind Artist Spotlight. And this time, it's a guy who says his pizza parlor jury came in very, very handy. His name is John Bon Jovi.
1: In Sarrahville, New Jersey, was a small recording studio that nobody knew existed. Right around the block from there was a local pizza parlor, milk store, and like maybe a dry cleaners or something. But the kids would hang out there. We were right around the block rehearsing and writing all the material for this album. And finally, we went over there and invited them all back into the studio with us. And so there was 30 kids that really picked the material for this album, and songs like Never Say Goodbye, which we never released as a single, yet people liked, or Wild in the Streets, which is another fun live song, would have never made the album had it not been for the pizza pie jury. And I'll tell you, that was probably the smartest thing we ever did.

0: Bon Jovi Rewinds, and that's the Artist Spotlight. I'm Gary Bryan. Coming up next, the top five biggest hits for the month of August, 1996.
1: Rewind with Gary Bryan.
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16: All right, in just a few minutes, we're going to count down the five biggest hits for the month of August 1996, right after we rewind with Tears for Fears.

right, it's time for another Rewind Custom Top 5 Countdown, and this time we reach back to the month of August 1996. And in fifth place, it's Alanis Morissette.

It's the month of August. It's the year 1996, and these are your five biggest hits. In third place, a classic by a classic artist. Change the World. Here's Eric Clapton.

0: Mariah Carey Rewinds, and that's our Top 5 Countdown. I'm Gary Bryan, along with engineer Brandon Castillo.
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0: 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The real answer is coming up next.
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0: All right, here's your Rewind pop culture quiz. Which number one hit by Michael Jackson featured Slash on guitar? The answer after we rewind with Joan Jett and the Blackhearts.

Joan Jett and the Blackhearts Rewind. That brings us back to our pop culture quiz. The number one hit by Michael Jackson that featured Slash from Guns N' Roses on the guitar, Black or White? Yep, he was on four Michael Jackson hits altogether, but this is the only one that reached number one. Let's rewind.

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You can see pictures, there's a merch page, and a big old rewind button where you can see everything we're doing on the show this week. And if you're listening to Sunny 98.1 in the beautiful city of San Diego, thank you. In just a few minutes, we're going to put the lead singer of

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But I'm here to tell you, there's something else. The afterworld. A world of never-ending happiness. You can always see the sun. Day or night.

0: right, it's time for another Rewind Artist Spotlight, and this time it's the lead singer from Flock of Seagulls. He says he was a sci-fi freak. His name? Mike Score.
1: Really, when I was a kid, it was all science fiction. Doctor Who, anything, you know, to do with the stars, because I guess there wasn't really that much on, so it was like really different, you know. I mean, I remember seeing Doctor Who and the Doctor.

bollocks when I was about, I don't know, 8 or something like that, scaring the hell out of me, but it left a lasting impression. Of course, there was only, you know, maybe 2 channels on TV in England that you would, you'd be lucky to get anything about space or science fiction, you know, or aliens or anything like that. So it was all imagination.

0: Flock of Seagulls Rewind, and that's the Artist Spotlight. I'm Gary Bryan. Coming up next, the top five hits for the year 1985.
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1: All right, in just a few minutes, we're going to count down the five biggest hits for the year 1985. But first, let's rewind with Ace of Base.

guys, time for another Rewind Top 5 Countdown, and this time it's the five biggest hits for the year 1985. 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

We're counting down the five biggest hits for a very big year, 1985. And in fourth place, their biggest hit ever, I Want to Know What Love Is. Let's rewind with Foreigner.

Countdown of the five biggest hits for the year 1985, now up to first place. And yes, it's Wham! Again. Careless Whisper, the biggest hit of the year. Let's rewind.

0: Slam rewinds, and that is our top five countdown. I'm Gary Bryan. Engineer Brandon Castillo is here.
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Cowboy rewinds, and that brings us back to the pop culture quiz. The superstar who started his working life as a butcher's delivery boy was David Bowie. And then he got into music and delivered a lot of ham. You know what I'm talking about. Let's rewind.

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0: right, it's time for another Rewind Artist Spotlight, and this time we're going to figure out why they called themselves the Pet Shop Boys.
1: I had some friends who worked in a pet shop in Ealing, and they were referred to as Pet Shop Boys.
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1: And we didn't have a name at the time we were going to America to record.
2: Mm-hmm.
1: And so, what was it? 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
3: We used to say, then we should start a group called the Pet Shop Boys and sing How Much Is That Doggy in the Window.
2: Right.
3: And we were going to New York to record, and there were lots of groups like the Peach Boys and the Bee-Box Boys and the Beastie Boys. So we thought we'd become the Pet Shop Boys, because the boys sounded New York and the Pet Shop sounded really kind of English and weird.

0: 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I'm Gary Bryan. Coming up next, the top five hits with sound effects. Hang on.
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0: All right, in just a few minutes, we count down the top five hits with sound effects. But first, let's rewind with Pat Benatar

All right, it's time for another Rewind Custom Top 5 Countdown, and this time it's the 5 biggest hits with sound effects. You can hear the sound of the shore as we kick off Champagne Supernova. Let's rewind with Oasis.

0: definitely wasn't the right.
1: Our countdown of the five biggest hits with sound effects now up to number one. The doors creak and close in Thriller. Let's rewind with Michael Jackson.

0: Michael Jackson rewinds, and that is our custom top five countdown. I'm Gary Bryan. Hey, engineer Brandon Castillo.
1: Hey, Gary.
0: I want to try this rewind pop culture quiz. Which future superstar's childhood nickname was Skipper?
1: Duh, Alan Hale.
0: You mean the Skipper from Gilligan's Island?
1: Yeah.
0: Not quite.
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0: 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And it's always weird to go back to doing what you were doing when you're sober. So what was it like to play on stage sober for the first time for the Eagles, Joe Walsh?
1: It was terrifying for me to do anything. I didn't know how to do anything. I didn't think I'd ever be funny again. I didn't think I would be able to write music, much less play in front of people. Everybody on the planet would discover that I had no idea what I was doing. One thing I found in the music business is if you pretend like you know what you're doing, everybody thinks you know what you're doing. And I just never wanted anybody to find out that I didn't have a clue.

0: 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I'm Gary Bryan. Coming up in minutes, the telephone top five at 844-REWIND-8.
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0: It's time for this week's five coolest requests at 844-REWIND-8, which is nationwide, including Alaska and Hawaii. The telephone top five. We're going to hear from Detroit, Kansas, Southern California, Las Vegas, and this call from Ohio.
1: Yeah, hi, my name is Griffin Boyd from Cortland, Ohio. 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
1: This is Sherry from Las Vegas. I wanted to know if you could play by George Michael, Fake. Thank you very much.

0: Cause I gotta have faith.
1: 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I gotta have faith.
2: 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It's the telephone top five at 844-REWIND-8. 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

0: Kenny Loggins Rewinds, and that is this week's Telephone Top 5 at 844-REWIND-8. I'm Gary Bryant, along with engineer Brandon Castillo.
1: Hey!
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rewinds, and that brings us back to the pop culture quiz. 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

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And that's our show. 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A big shout out and a thank you to our great radio stations from coast to coast. 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I'm Gary Bryan. We'll see you next week. And in the meantime, be kind and rewind.

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1: When I was growing up in Alabama, we didn't have cowboys. Just small tracts of land, no big open fields. And to me, a cowboy was somebody that was tough, that wasn't scared to work. My dad was kind of a cowboy in my eyes. You know, he built houses his whole life. You have to have a pretty good work ethic to get up every morning and go do construction work in a hot sun in Alabama. And that was our version of a cowboy where I grew up.
0: Riley Green and Boot Barn, sharing a deep respect for the cowboy way.
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1: 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Good morning. It is The Breakfast Show with Colin and Spike. Got a question for you. We put this up on our Facebook page as well. What secret is okay or acceptable to keep from a partner in a marriage?
2: Ooh.
1: And the first person here says, I let my wife experience all the big things with the kids first. She's a shift worker covering both day and night 12-hour shifts, and no 2 weeks of roster are ever the same. So we have a rather sporadic home life where we all are home at the same time.
2: Mm-hmm.
1: If the kids have happened to have done any of the milestone events when it's just been me at home, I've kept quiet about it and been excited genuinely when she witnessed them first and calls me in the room or tells me about it. I figure it helps her not feel like she's missing out on the family. That is a great answer, and what a great husband you are, by the way. That's a perfect answer to this. What
2: right.
1: secret? Because that's a good secret. You saw the event happen first, but you're keeping a secret so that she can have her first. You know what I'm saying?
2: Yeah.
1: And that's
2: yeah.
1: a great thing.
2: Yeah, it's a nice thing to do, that's for sure.
1: Not all of these answers are going to be that way, I'm sure.
2: No, I'm sure we're going to get darker.
1: Right. What secret is okay or acceptable?

0: acceptable to keep from a partner in a marriage. I worked very hard with my kids to ensure their first. Oh, this was somebody else who continued on. They said, I worked very hard with my kids to ensure that their first word was mama. When she wasn't around, I was going, mama, mama, to the kids. Being a mom is everything to her, and I wanted her to have that cherished moment of being the first word they said. I will never tell her that. That's really good, too. Where are they finding these men? That's what the ladies listening right now are like. Where are you finding these guys? So anyway, what secret is okay or acceptable to keep from a partner in a marriage? Where you keep the emergency candy. Now we're getting to the good stuff.
1: Uh-huh.
0: An emergency gift stash for when the partner has had a bad day. My emergency stash for my wife is mostly chocolate. And then this person said, as soon as my wife figured out I had a secret chocolate stash for her bad days, she started, quote, having bad days more often just to get all the chocolate. And then she got upset when it was all gone. Again, what secret is okay or acceptable to keep from a partner in a marriage? And this person says, one day I woke up with a blocked ear.
1: Mm.
0: And I had a shower and let the warm water run into my ear. A small spider came out of my ear and instantly unblocked it.
1: No.
0: If I told my partner this, she'd literally never sleep again.
1: Oh, my goodness.
0: Now, that's acceptable as well. I think that's a good one.
1: Mm-hmm.
0: You keep from your partner. Would you tell your partner that? I don't know. It's pretty fascinating. It's pretty amazing news that you'd want to spread. You know what I mean? You'd want to tell, oh, my God, guess what happened to me?
1: Right.
0: But I think I would keep that, too, because then she would be so worried about it, especially if they're really afraid of spiders.
1: Sure, yeah, yeah.
0: This one says, I witnessed my son walking for the first time about a month before she saw him walk. She was struggling with postpartum depression and upset. She wasn't the mom she wanted to be. I'm taking that one to the grave, they said.
1: Huh.
0: This is a good answer to this. So what is a secret that's okay or acceptable to keep from a partner in a marriage?
1: Mm-hmm.
0: This one's perfect. What you're getting them as a gift.
1: That's exactly what I was thinking.
0: Is that what you're thinking?
1: Yeah.
0: Yeah, your presents and stuff.
1: Mm-hmm.
0: This one says, my husband has no idea how many times I eat a cheeseburger on the way home from work. That's the only acceptable secret to keep, they said. This one says, on the day I got married, my dad pulled me aside and gave me this one piece of advice. You don't have to tell her everything. And I was flummoxed. Did my dad have a secret family in Florida that he was visiting on those long business trips? No. 30 years later, I realized he didn't mean keep secrets. He meant don't always tell her dinner tastes burnt. Don't always tell her when someone says something mean about her. Don't always tell her that the children's clothes look dumb. Of course, it would have helped a lot if he had actually said that, but perhaps he wanted me to learn the hard way. This morning, my wife asked me, now be serious, does this dress look nice or does it look like I'm trying too hard to look like a teenager? And I honestly thought she looked great, so I told her.
1: Mm-hmm. Hmm.
0: Yeah. No, there are acceptable secrets
1: and
0: things you
1: yeah.
0: don't tell your partner.
1: Yeah.
0: This one says that you would, in fact, not love them if they were a worm.
1: What?
0: Apparently, telling them that they would be good fishing bait isn't the answer they want either.
1: Definitely not.
0: No. That someone you dated in the past was better than your current partner in some way.
1: Ooh.
0: That's just, you keep that out. You just omit that from your speak.
1: Yeah.
0: They said if the other person was smarter or better in bed or funnier or whatever, don't ever say it.
1: Right.
0: That's good advice, actually.
1: Yeah, I would say so.
0: Mm-hmm. If someone talks crap about them, your family, friends, you don't need to tell them. You could stand up for them and leave it at that.
1: Mm-hmm.
0: I don't need to hear every thought my mother-in-law has about our wedding. things that were told to you in strict confidence that don't relate to your partner.
1: Hmm.
0: Yeah.
1: Okay.
0: This one says, this was interesting too. This is kind of related to that. Your other friend's secrets.
1: Ah.
0: They said, when a buddy of mine's partner started talking about something, I explicitly said not to share with anyone. I had to reevaluate what I would share with him in the future.
1: Mm-hmm.
0: Part of me kind of expects their spouse to know what I've told them. But when you know your spouse is a gossip, don't expect me to ever open up to you again, especially if I've already told you to keep it a secret.
1: Hmm.

0: Somebody else says classified information. That's a good answer. There's a lot of people that work in, you know, FBI and different things like that.
1: Sure.
0: You got classified information. You don't go home and tell your partner that.
1: Right.
0: But you do, like, if you work in a place that doesn't have that kind of thing, right?
1: Right. I mean, if there's aliens at Area 51,
0: right,
1: and you've, you know, sworn to secrecy, you can't tell anybody, you can't tell anybody.
0: Right.
1: But if you know that Donald from accounting is having an affair, then, you know, you could go home and say, guess what I found out today?
0: Right, right.
1: Two very different scenarios.
0: Exactly, exactly. This one says, not married, but I rarely tell my boyfriend that he's already told me a story or explained something about one of his interests to me before. Hmm. It's so cute to see him get excited about it. And a lot of the time, I'll pick up on details I didn't get the previous times that he told me, and I'll learn something new.
1: Newlyweds, eh?
0: Right. Again, what's the secret or, you know, thing that's acceptable to keep from your partner in marriage? And they said that the reason the dog was has horrible farts wasn't because dogs just do that sometimes. It's because I needed to get rid of leftover black beans and he was there.
1: Oh, jeez.
0: Blaming it on the dog, I guess. Yeah. Here's some from our Facebook page. Lori said, stuff from Amazon. And
1: that's a mental health thing. When you've got something coming from Amazon, yeah, you're excited, you're looking forward, right, to something, you're optimistic.
0: Right.
1: You know, that's a mental health boost.
0: It really is.
1: Yeah.
0: Sherry said, where you hid the snack stash. Somebody else says gifts and surprises. This person says that you cook almost everything with onions.
1: Oh, boy.
0: I guess if they don't like onions and you want them to have onions, I guess, I don't know.
1: Yeah.
0: This one's, Dave said, for your own good and a fair. Tracy said, guilty pleasures. Jeff said, what your true hair color is. And Sarah said, what if you can't remember your natural color? And Jeff said, well, then it's not lying.
1: Mm-hmm.
0: Amber said, there are none that are acceptable, but have no fear. Your husband probably won't be listening when you tell him anything anyway. Shannon said, you can't spell families without lies.
1: Oh, my.
0: Beth said, new shoes. Throw away the shoebox in a dumpster before you get home. And then William said, I'm sure she told me some secret about something, but I wasn't listening.
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3: Good morning. In the newsroom, I'm Alex Wiederspiel. 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The Harrison County Sheriff's Office is asking for the public's assistance in locating a man reported missing who could be in Marion County. James Terry Kogel Jr. is known to frequent Marion County. It's not clear at this time where he was last seen. You can call with any information at 304-626-4900. There is more information available at WKMZNews.com, including a picture of Kogel. No update on the status of a person injured in a head-on collision in Harrison County from early Friday morning. That accident occurred in the construction zone at U.S. Route 50 near Flinderation Road after 3 a.m. An eastbound vehicle in the westbound lane collided with another vehicle. The Harrison County Sheriff's Department is still investigating. Details remain limited. It's Italian Heritage Festival time in Clarksburg. The pasta cook-off is now over. The big event is just days away. The 47th annual festival will officially begin Friday, running through Sunday. Where will they land? The Bridgeport Indians will likely retain the top spot in Class AAA following a 68-0 shellacking of Quad A Buchanan Upshur. But can Robert C. Byrd sneak their way into the top 10 of the Metro News power rankings after a comfortable win over Lewis County, coinciding with Fairmont State suffering a blowout loss on the road? Check out those latest Metro News power rankings for high school football when they drop today at the high school sports section of WVMetroNews.com. In the newsroom, I'm Alex Wiederspiel.
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15: Here's your Metro News forecast. Today will be humid with a mix of sunshine and a few clouds, reaching a high of 87. Tonight, expect mostly cloudy skies with high humidity and a low of 69. Tomorrow will be partly sunny, hot, and humid with a high of 91. On Wednesday, it will be mostly sunny and hot with high humidity, reaching a high of 93. Thursday morning may see a thunderstorm in some areas. Otherwise, it will be partly sunny, hot, and humid with a high of 92. That's your AccuWeather forecast.

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1: All right, Spike, it's that time.
2: Mm-hmm. Turn on that shower.
3: Yes, sir.
1: All right, we got the shower running. We're going to run through some of those thoughts that you have while you're taking your daily shower. And they're called
4: shower thoughts.
1: And I'll get it underway today.
2: Go for it.
1: If you can't think of a word, say, I forget the English word for it. That way people will think you're bilingual instead of an idiot.
4: Shower thoughts.
3: Every truck is a food truck. If you're a cannibal.
1: That's true.
3: Mm-hmm.
1: Disgusting, but true.
4: Shower thoughts.
1: Most nights, my plans include sitting down in one room until it's time to go lie down in another.
3: Yeah.
1: That's most nights.
4: Shower thoughts.
3: If you want to replicate the experience of going to Disney, simply stand in line for a few hours inside a sauna and throw $400 into a toilet.
1: Isn't it true?
3: Yeah.
1: That's about it.
4: Shower thoughts.
1: Reservations at restaurants are so embarrassing. Mm. It's like, hi, I'm here for my spaghetti appointment.
4: Shower thoughts.
3: Instead of a plus one, you should get a minus one when you enter a party. Mm-hmm. And you get to choose one person who has to go home.
1: Hey, Bob. See ya.
3: Yeah. Don't know about Bob, but it would invariably be me. That guy looks like a vagrant. He has to go.
1: Shower
4: thoughts.
1: Getting a dentist appointment is wild.
3: Mm.
1: It's like, we can get you in at 1 today or a Tuesday afternoon 6 months from now.
4: Shower thoughts.
3: It's kind of crazy that my HBO Max login password has to contain at least 8 characters, a number, an emoji, my college roommate's maiden name, and a hieroglyph. But my ATM password's just 4 numbers.
1: Yeah, and then your money's in there.
3: Right.
1: You're absolutely right about that.
3: Yeah.
4: Shower thoughts.
1: My biggest obstacle is that I only like salads when they're made by other people, and they cost $16. It's my biggest obstacle.
4: Shower thoughts.
3: Our parents and hotels are the only ones keeping the alarm clock industry alive.
1: And me. I think I'm the only person that gets up by alarm clock anymore.
3: Maybe.
4: Shower thoughts.
1: I wish cars had more buttons on the ceiling. Mm-hmm. Every time I reach up to close the garage, I feel like I'm in the Millennium Falcon.
4: Shower thoughts.
3: Sitcoms would be a lot more believable if they had 5 loads of laundry waiting to be folded on the sofa.
1: Yes.
4: Shower thoughts.
1: Unloading the dishwasher loudly at 6:30 in the morning is the best way to get credit for it.
3: Yeah, true.
1: Yeah, you got to be as loud as you can. Everybody's like, oh, great, he's unloading the dishwasher.
4: Shower thoughts.
3: Do you think there are vampires that eat garlic even though they're not supposed to? Like lactose intolerant people who refuse to give up cheese?
1: I want this garlic. It's so good. It makes it taste so good.
3: The garlic bread. It is amazing.
4: Shower thoughts.
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2: A man from you know where,
3: Florida,
2: is accused of getting into a fight with his neighbor for not cleaning up after their dog.
4: Oh.
2: They're saying that Florida man even grabbed the poop with his bare hands and threw it at his neighbor.
4: Ugh.
2: Here he is talking to police and getting arrested.
5: I've complained about the dogs pooping in my yard. I said something to his old lady yesterday morning about it. She said she would pick it up. 4 hours later, it was still there. I set it on the edge of the driveway right there. I mean, he scratched my neck all up yesterday when he grabbed me.
6: Wait.
2: So far, there's no resolution to the problem other than one of laundry, apparently.
4: That's disgusting.
2: I know.
4: Yeah.
2: Florida.
4: Yeah. To the max. Something can be a crime, even if it's kind of funny, too.
2: Okay.
4: A 26-year-old man in the UK was arrested after dressing as the Grim Reaper and climbing onto the roof of a hospital to stare at staff and visitors. His name is Leon Gillespie, and he wasn't just wearing the black hood and cloak. He also appeared to be holding some kind of long blade.
2: Ooh.
4: It's unclear if it was an actual scythe or sickle, or if it was like a prop. But Leon was later charged with causing a nuisance or disturbance without reasonable excuse. I guess you have to have an excuse to cause a nuisance or a disturbance.
2: I guess so.
4: This actually happened back in June, but he just pled guilty and was handed a $300 fine. It's unclear why he did it, assuming he wasn't actually there to collect people's souls after they die.
2: Right.
4: I don't know, I'm assuming. Leon also had small crimes on his record. He, like earlier this year, he was caught stealing around $50 worth of cat food and litter. And a couple of months later, he also stole food and drinks from a convenience store. Now, as if he was dressed as death, I don't know when he did those crimes. But it's a funny picture, though, him on the roof with the...
2: Oh, I'm sure.
4: It's hilarious. Yeah. I'll put that on our Facebook page for you.
2: It seems there's really no extreme that some influencers won't go for the sake of content, even if it puts their lives at risk. Those swimming with sharks are upping the stakes to perfect their shot, sometimes getting too close for comfort and sustaining serious injuries.
4: Hmm.
2: A rise in social media content creators swimming with the sea creatures has worried experts who are seeing videos, quote, every single week now, end quote, of people swimming dangerously close, touching sharks, and even riding them, for goodness sakes. Scientists are issuing warnings as a result, reminding influencers that safety instructions exist for a reason, and they'll only disobey them once. Personally, I have no issue with this solution. If sharks want to add influencers to their menu, by all means, have at it, Jaws.
4: Oh, yeah.
2: If you want to make brunch out of some idiot who holds a lavalier microphone in their hands instead of pinning it to their clothes, be my

0: guessed.
1: People are so stupid.
0: Oh, I know.
1: All right, we'll end with this. A 30-year-old man in Missouri named Dondarrion Jones was arrested last Friday night after he and another person were found passed out at Tiger Bounce, which is a kid's play place. They were both in a bounce house when they were found, and both had been unconscious for around 20 minutes.
0: Huh.
1: Now, they weren't injured, but they were super high. Police allegedly found Xanax on Dondarrion's vehicle and in the driver's side door, I guess. He initially said that the pills were his friend's, but later admitted they were his and said he had a prescription. Now, it's unclear how they, you know, got them to come to, I guess, but they were stumbling as they left the bounce house, which is a normal thing when you leave a bounce house. There's no update on their condition, so we assume they're fine. Dondarrion was charged with felony possession of a controlled substance. It's unclear what charges the friend was facing. It sounds like there were kids at the Tiger Bounce at the time, but not in that particular bounce house. But you know you're having a bad day when you go straight from the bounce house to the big house.
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3: Good morning. In the newsroom, I'm Alex Wiederspiel. One person is facing charges in Barber County. Police say 33-year-old Robert Knight is accused of assaulting another man. When police arrived on the scene, the alleged victim actually had Knight at gunpoint. The armed suspect identified himself as the victim of an attack by Knight. He's charged, Knight that is, with assault and malicious assault. A judge has approved a $700,000 partial settlement in the death of a man jailed in North Central Regional Jail from 2023. 48-year-old Nathan Kennedy died within 3 hours of entering the Doddridge County facility. Lawyers for Kennedy say he was not offered an initial evaluation upon entry or placed in any kind of care for ongoing withdrawal symptoms. You can read more in detail today at our sister station's website, WAJR.com. A social media threat at Robert C. Byrd High School was considered not credible. That, according to law enforcement, who worked with the FBI and school officials to quickly track the source of the threat. No other details have been released about the nature of the threat that occurred on Friday. The 7th-ranked Mountaineer women's soccer team survived in a 2-1 decision over Army on the road at West Point. The Mountaineers outshot Army 20-13, winning thanks in part to an 86th-minute goal from Sage Wimes, her first of the season. Elsewhere, the WVU men's team played ranked UNC Greensboro to a 1-1 road draw Friday night.
4: If you see news happening, you can submit a tip to the newsroom by texting 35651. 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
1: And good morning, everybody. It's Colin and Spike with you on The Breakfast Show on this Monday morning. Hope everybody had a great weekend. Here we are, last day of August. Can you believe it?
2: It's incredible.
1: Yeah, day 101 of our 106 days of summer. Presented by MPB Print and Sign Superstore. It gets painful at this point, doesn't it?
2: Yeah, it does.
1: Yeah, in the very beginning, it's such a happy time. You know, it's day four of the 106 days of summer. Oh, man, I got 102 days left of summer. No, it's we're down to the wire, people. But thank you to MPB Print and Sign Superstore. They've given us some. This was a great summer.
2: Yes.
1: It really has been a good summer. I mean, minus the floods and some of the oppressive heat.
2: Uh-huh.
1: But it's been a decent summer as far as giveaways, right?
2: Right.
1: Because MPB Print and Sign Superstore gave us these summer prize packs. We got like one more week to give them away.
2: Yeah.
1: Matter of fact, let's give one away now. You want to do that?
2: Sure.
1: Yeah, let's give away a summer prize pack. It's got, I don't know what's in these things. It's whatever's left. They're just like throwing stuff in there. They're pulling stuff out of the refrigerator. They're throwing them into the pack.
2: The back of your chairs is going to make it into one of them, I think.
1: Yeah, the back of one of my chairs that Ethan broke right. The other day during the radiothon. But yeah, just text your name to 888-801-1065 and text your number 5. I'm going to hook you up. I'm going to give you a summer prize pack from MPB Print and Sign Superstore and Sky 106.5. These are really nice. Of course, the bag is what everybody wants. It's a Sky 106.5 bag with the American flag design around it. It's very, very nice. And inside it is just some really cool stuff. So just enjoy whatever you get in there. It's some pretty good stuff. Even if it's a leftover tuna sandwich. That's a pretty nice prize.
2: Sure.
1: No, there's still some good stuff in there. So text away, 888-801-1065. We'll hook you up with one of our very last summer prize packs that we're giving away. We'll give more away throughout the week. So if you're not texting number 5. So it's hard. I'm still trying to process the Dolly Parton death.
2: You're right.
1: I'm still trying to process that.
2: Uh-huh.
1: You know, she had a lot of projects in the works, and they even said, like, I think the person managing the Dolly Enterprise said that, you know, you're going to see lots of stuff coming out, but she authorized that. She actually had, like, this road work pathway that she wanted to be done, and she has been working with a team to make sure that even if she died, because she knew she had cancer, she'd been, you know, going and getting cancer treatments. So she said, if I die, keep these things going. This is how this continues. And so one of those things is a biopic.
2: Oh.
1: They were going to do a biopic about Dolly, and that is going to be happening. So the question popped up late last week,
2: yeah.
1: And people were saying, who should play?

0: play Dolly in the biopic?
1: Michael Sheen.
0: And, of course, Michael Sheen was the number one answer.
1: Yeah.
0: No, actually, somebody had brought up and shown a picture of a very young Dolly. And did you see Handmaid's Tale?
1: I saw bits of it.
0: Do you remember the one that Elizabeth, whatever her name was under? The I don't remember her name. Serena. Serena was her name. I'm sorry.
1: Okay.
0: Do you remember Serena?
1: No.
0: She's one of the, I don't know what they call them, commanders.
1: Okay.
0: She's one of the commander's wives. That woman, I don't know her name. Cannot remember for the life of me her the actress's name.
1: Uh-huh.
0: But she looks exactly like Dolly did.
1: Wow.
0: When she was younger.
1: Uh-huh.
0: I mean, everything. The eyes, the nose, everything. So she would be a perfect thing. But I also saw somebody put Kristi Noem's husband on there.
1: Uh-huh.
0: Remember the guy that wore the fake breasts? Do you remember that? The big boobs? Yeah. That was a big story for a while. Anyway, that was just some funny stuff. But anyway, yeah, I think she would be perfect. I can't remember her name. You know, God love her. By the way, speaking of Dolly Parton, she was officially laid to rest with a private funeral with immediate family on Friday.
1: Uh-huh.
0: Her niece, Lainey Parton, confirmed the news with a tribute of photos with her aunt, Granny, she says.
1: Uh-huh.
0: I don't know what that means. Anyway, this is a really hard post for me to make. I wanted to wait until after my granny was laid to rest before yesterday before I tried to put this into words, because she couldn't have kids of her own. She always made us feel like we were hers. She loved us that way, and I'll forever be grateful for that. Boy, just imagine the money that she has left her family.
1: Oh, it's got to be in the hundreds of millions.
0: What a legacy. And fortune that she has laid to them, because she had no kids. And Carl died. Remember, he died last year.
1: Right.
0: In other Dolly news, though, Tennessee Governor Bill Lee and Nashville International Airport announced Friday that they intend to rename the airport in her honor.
1: Oh, nice.
0: So it'll be the Dolly Parton International Airport. I'm sure there's going to be some jokes there. I'm sure there will be. But it's going to be, I think that's nice. I think that's very nice. Spider-Man Brand New Day held the top spot at the weekend box office again, pulling in $22 million. That pushes its domestic total to $891 million. And that film is closing in on two milestones.
1: Mm-hmm.
0: Surpassing $936 million would make it the highest grossing domestic release ever, displacing Star Wars The Force Awakens, before potentially becoming the first film to reach $1 billion in North America.
1: Huh. Interesting.
0: Coyote vs. Acme, which came out on Friday, debuted second.
1: Now, that I do want to see.
0: That looks... Yeah, because remember, they were holding that back from us.
1: That's right.
0: And we weren't going to get it for some reason, a write-off or whatever they were doing.
1: Something like that.
0: But we're getting it now. We got it. It's in theaters.
1: And it's very good, I'm told.
0: Is it? Mm-hmm. Okay, so that's even better. That's even better. You hear good news out of that this weekend. The Odyssey earned $14.3 million, remains in third. That Insidious movie, the new Insidious movie, was fourth. And then, what was the number? Oh, The Dog Stars opened fifth with $8 million.
1: Huh.
0: Have you ever felt uncomfortable at a record store because everything is too curated and organized and the employees seem a little judgmental? Well, this is the perfect fix for you. Get this. A Goodwill-branded record and media store is opening in North Carolina on Friday, about 10 miles outside of Charlotte. It's called Rewind, and it's basically just a normal Goodwill, except that it's specifically focused on entertainment. The store will carry vinyl, CDs, cassettes, Blu-rays, DVDs, VHS, possibly video games.
1: Right.
0: There may also be music-themed apparel, collectibles, vintage audio equipment, game systems, boom boxes, turntables, record players, things like that. So basically, a record store.
1: Seems to be, yeah.
0: Only instead of CDs being meticulously alphabetized by artist, they're probably going to be haphazardly tossed in crates and shelves. It's also unclear if the employees will care enough to check to see if the physical media works or if it's in the correct case.
1: Right.
0: This could work, though. That could work with appropriate selection and pricing, you know?
1: Mm-hmm.
0: I don't know. And finally, for better or worse, it's becoming increasingly difficult to avoid being caught on camera these days. And that goes for inside your home, too, with all the smart devices that everybody has.
1: Mm-hmm.
0: A man in Taiwan caught his wife cheating with another man after he remotely activated their robot vacuum and saw her with some other guy through the camera feature.

0: Oh, boy.
1: And the footage showed his wife embracing the other man and walking around the house naked while he sat on the sofa. And the man sued both of them, which you can do in Taiwan, and he won the case. They were ordered to pay him around $15,000 in U.S. dollars.
0: Wow.
1: But then the wife countersued him, claiming that she was filmed without permission. Well, she won that case.
0: Jeez.
1: And the husband was ordered to pay her nearly $5,000 and was sentenced to 5 months in jail.
0: Oh, my goodness.
1: So it sounds like the original case wasn't affected. So, you know, he would have still netted around $10,000 when it was all said and done,
0: mm-hmm.
1: plus the jail time.
0: Right.
1: Isn't that a crazy little story?
0: That is incredible.
1: Yeah. I mean, I didn't know they had cameras on them. Do they have cameras on them?
0: Mine has a camera on it, but it's not an accessible camera. It's a camera that helps to map out where the thing can go and, you know, so it remembers
1: maybe it
0: where
1: is
0: tables
1: accessible.
0: Are.
1: Maybe it is accessible and there's a way to...
0: Oh, I'm sure there's a way to do it, yeah.
1: Yeah.
0: But I don't know how to do it.
1: I don't either.
0: No.
1: We're not smart. It's out of our pay grade.
0: Ah, right.
1: What do you got in the Spike Files?
0: Well, fall is almost here, as we were talking about, and it means peeping season is right around the corner.
1: Peeping?
0: Not the kind of peeping you're thinking about.
1: Okay.
0: We're talking about leaf peeping.
1: Oh, yeah, sure.
0: When forests across the country transform into breaking patches of red, orange, and yellow.
1: Aww.
0: Leaf experts, which apparently is a thing, say things are likely to change in mid-October, and the best display is continuing through the end of the month.
1: Okay. Let me, hold on a second here. Let me count. I got to count again. You know how that goes.
0: Right.
1: Let me get my toes out here. Let's see. All right. Who is going to be the winner of that prize pack there?
0: Who is it?
1: Who is it? Who is it? I'm still counting. Oh, it's Kathy Hess. Texter number 5, Kathy Hess. Kathy, congratulations. You got yourself the summer prize pack. Like I said, one of the very few remaining summer prize packs from MPB Print and Science Superstore. We will give away more throughout this week. As a matter of fact, it could be another one this morning.
0: Hey.
1: All right. So keep listening. Coming up next, though, you're going to have a chance to win $20 to the Weekend Bistro and Bar at the Meadowbrook Mall.
0: Nice.
1: That is because Spike will be playing for you on Sure of It or Full of It coming up. Keep it right here.
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3: In the newsroom, I'm Alex Wiederspiel. This newscast is the service of Pat Boyle Funeral Home, where the cost of a funeral will never burden your family. The former owner of a Taylor County animal rescue shelter pleaded guilty. Karen Anderson of Flemington once owned Aaron's Hope for Paws. She pleaded to 20 counts of misdemeanor animal cruelty. Police arrested her in April after locating multiple dead cats, some live cats in poor health, and a number of other animals in her home. The property held 58 dead cats at the time of the investigation. She's facing up to 10 years in prison. One man has died in Pendleton County following what's believed to be a rock climbing accident. That, according to WDTV, investigators believe the 75-year-old climber fell from a rock on Smoke Hole Road in the Monongahela National Forest in Smoke Hole Canyon. That's near U.S. 220. The man charged in the 2022 kidnapping and death of a Wood County woman is still months away from trial. 58-year-old Preston Pierce is charged in Gretchen Fleming's death. He was in court recently. You can get the latest details at WVMetroNews.com. The first week of Mountain East Conference football is in the books. Fairmont State lost at FCS Dayton 43-20. Meanwhile, West Virginia Wesleyan ended one of the longest losing streaks in the country, regardless of division, beating Post University 31-13 in the debut of head coach Mike Keller after leaving Glenville State behind last year. In the newsroom, I'm Alex Wiederspiel.
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14: Here's your Metro News forecast. Today will be humid with a mix of sunshine and a few clouds, reaching a high of 87. Tonight, expect mostly cloudy skies with high humidity and a low of 69. Tomorrow will be partly sunny, hot, and humid with a high of 91. On Wednesday, it will be mostly sunny and hot with high humidity, reaching a high of 93. Thursday morning may see a thunderstorm in some areas. Otherwise, it will be partly sunny, hot, and humid with a high of 92. That's your AccuWeather forecast.

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1: Hey, good morning, everybody. It's Colin and Spike with you on this Breakfast Show Monday morning. Welcome to the last day of August.
2: Yep. Oh, boy.
1: Yeah, I know. Hey, thanks for tuning in, though. Let's make it better. Today is Richard Gere's birthday.
2: Is it indeed?
1: Yeah, Richard Gere is 77 today.
2: Wow.
1: So we're going to turn that into a little contest and give you a chance to win $20 to the Weekend Bistro and Bar in the Meadowbrook Mall. Great place to take your friends. Great food, great drinks. Great place to be. And it doesn't have to be the weekend to enjoy the weekend.
2: How about that?
1: Yeah. All right, so text your name right now to 888-801-1065. Texter number 5. We're going to hook you up with $20 to the Weekend Bistro and Bar if and only if Spike Nesmith gets 3 out of 5 correct on Sherbet or Full of It. Like I said, Richard Gere is our topic. So, Richard Gere. I mean, I think we've covered Richard Gere before, so that might help a little bit.
2: Maybe.
1: Maybe it's something you'll remember. It's probably been years ago, though.
2: Yeah.
1: We've been doing the show for, what, over 10 years now.
2: Wow.
1: Oh, that's crazy.
2: Doesn't feel anything less than 15.
1: Yeah, anything less than 25. It's really, really weighed on us. No. All right, here we go. You ready?
2: Yeah.
1: All right, so again, text your name to 888-801-1065 and text number 5. Good luck to you. Richard Gere. All right, so Richard Gere originally studied philosophy in college on a gymnastics scholarship. Sure of it or full of it? Do you know anything about Richard? Do you know if he was into gymnastics or anything?
2: I couldn't even tell you that I've seen a Richard Gere movie.
1: Really?
2: Yeah.
1: Well, that's crazy. Sure, he saw Pretty Woman.
2: Nope.
1: No?
2: Nope.
1: Wow. Well, this is not going to be good for you.
2: Nope.
1: Richard Gere originally studied philosophy in college on a gymnastics scholarship. Sure of it or full of it?
2: Sounds legit. Sure of it.
1: He says sure of it.
2: Survey says.
1: Yeah. Yeah, you got it right. Gere attended the University of Massachusetts Amherst on a gymnastics scholarship and studied philosophy, and he left after about 2 years to pursue acting.
2: Huh.
1: So there you go. Yeah, he's a gymnast, I guess. All right, check this out.
2: Mm-hmm.
1: You got to figure out if this is sure of it or full of it.
2: Okay.
1: Richard Gere can play the trumpet.
2: Sure of it.
1: He says sure of it.
2: Yep.
1: You know what?
2: What?
1: He can.
2: Hey, all right.
1: Yeah, he can. We didn't make that up. And he wasn't just casually messing around with it. Gere was a skilled trumpet player as a young man. I had no idea.
2: I didn't know that
1: no
2: either.
1: No idea. I mean, he should have played maybe taps or something in that movie Officer and a Gentleman.
2: Maybe
1: he should have done that. I don't know. All right, here's number 3. So you got 2 correct.
2: Yep.
1: You're off to a great start.
2: Thank you.
1: Richard Gere's middle name is Tiffany. Sure of it? Or full of it?
2: Richard Tiffany Gere.
1: Does that make sense? Richard Gere's middle name is Tiffany. Sure of it or full of it?
2: That sounds like something that would be right, but at the same time, it sounds like something that would have been changed.
1: Ah.
2: Maybe it's like...
1: Yeah.
2: Maybe his middle name is actually Riffany.
1: Oh, you're onto something here, aren't you?
2: Could be that sneaky.
1: I smell smoke, but yes. I think somebody's burning toast in the other room.
2: Somebody's toasting me some bagels, stick on some butter, and bring it through stat.
1: There you go.
2: I will say full of it for this one.
1: Full of it?
2: Yeah.
1: He says full of it.
2: Yeah.
1: He is wrong. Yeah, his middle name is, his full name is Richard Tiffany Gere.
2: Huh. So if you stay over at his house, can you have breakfast at Tiffany's?
1: Yeah, I guess you basically are. Yeah. All right, so missed that one. Got to get one of the last two here. All right, so yeah, Richard Tiffany Gere. Who knew? Richard Gere's first Oscar nomination came for Pretty Woman. Sure of it or full of it? Richard Gere's first Oscar nomination came for Pretty Woman.
2: It's relatively late in his career, so I'm going to say sure of it. Oh, boy.
1: According to this,
2: yeah.
1: Now we may have to do some more research, but I'm pretty sure this is right.
2: Yeah.
1: He has never received an acting Oscar nomination.
2: Ah, okay.
1: Which would be surprisingly crazy. The guy's been in some huge films.
2: Mm-hmm.
1: All right. So I could have swore there was one for, like, I don't know. What's that one where he was the gigolo? American Gigolo.
2: American Gigolo.
1: Yeah. All right, you got to get the last one.
2: Okay.
1: Got to get this one for text number 5. They're hanging on. They got to get something out of this deal. You ready?
2: Uh-huh.
1: Richard Gere didn't become a major movie star until he was in his 30s. Sure of it? Or full of it? What are you thinking here? Like you said, you've not really watched Richard Gere films, so you wouldn't really be able to judge his age.
2: Right.
1: Do you know much about that? Was Gigolo his first film? I don't even know that.
2: I don't know either.
1: So,
2: I don't know.
1: Let's just say it was. Let's say that was his first film.
2: Yeah.
1: Which I'm sure it wasn't. It was probably some little, you know, those old dinky films you do before you get one that hits.
2: Oh, student films.
1: Just the regular.
2: Low budget stuff.
1: B stuff, you know.
2: Right.
1: But, you know, just saying that that was his, you know, big movie star, major movie star debut.
2: Mm-hmm.
1: Would he have been in his 30s? So Richard Gere didn't become a major movie star until he was in his 30s. Sure of it or full of it?
2: It would make sense if he became a major movie star when he was in his 20s. But that wouldn't be really remarkable. So I think, just based on the question,
1: yeah,
2: it has to be true, because otherwise it wouldn't really be that remarkable.
1: Sounds legit.
2: Yeah.
1: Sounds legit.
2: So I'm going to say, sure of it.
1: You're right.
2: Hey!
1: Yeah, his big breakthrough as a leading man came with American Gigolo, 1980, when he was about 30. So he had just gotten into his 30s.
2: Wow.
1: Followed by An Officer and a Gentleman, and eventually a Pretty Woman, which became huge. But he's done a lot of other movies, too. All right, let's see what's going on here. I'm going to see who text number five is. Oh, Daryl Henderson. Daryl Henderson, congratulations. You are texter number five, and you got yourself $20 to the Weekend Bistro and Bar in the Meadowbrook Mall. You don't have to take Spike.
2: But it helps.
1: Not a requirement. But he did win you the prize, so, you know, send him a little thanks or something. I don't know. Send him a donut. The guy likes donuts.
2: Now we're talking.
1: Daryl Henderson, congratulations. Enjoy the weekend, and we'll do it again. Yeah, we do this on Monday, so make sure you tune in. All right, coming up, tickets to the movies, though. We're always giving away something. You notice that?
2: Yeah.
1: We're always giving away something.
2: Mm-hmm.
1: We got tickets to Tiger Valley Cinema in Fairmont coming up next. Keep it here.
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0: It's time for the Not-So-Impossible Quiz on Sky 106.5. 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
1: 1-888-801-1065 is the number to call and the number to text for the Not-So-Impossible Quiz, where you could win two, count them, two tickets to the Tygart Valley Cinemas in Fairmont. 1-888-801-1065. 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
2: Thank you, Spike. Here's your question for this Monday. You guys ready?
1: Yeah. All right.
2: According to a new survey, 1 in 10 people use this for storage in their home. What is it? 1 in 10 people use this for storage in their home. What could it be?
1: Now, I've watched a lot of Hoarders in my day.
2: Yeah.
1: It was quite the guilty pleasure for me.
2: Yeah, that is.
1: And I noticed the great irony when I used to set it up so it would record the show whenever it aired.
2: Yeah.
1: And I had like 30 episodes on my DVR.
2: Yeah.
1: And I thought, that's really funny. It's like I'm hoarding episodes of Hoarders. Oh, irony. Ding.
2: Right.
1: So just based on that, I'm going to say they're bathrooms.
2: Like the entire bathroom?
1: Yeah, I used the bathroom for storage.
2: Okay, just the entire bathroom.
1: Yep, the bath, the shower, whatever.
2: Boy, that's a lot of answers you're giving me at one time. But it's nothing in the bathroom.
1: Ah, okay.
2: Yeah, so we'll just eliminate the bathroom. Because okay. A lot of people might have been like, oh, bathtub, that's the answer.
1: Right.
2: No, and they never take a bath? What's going on there? But no, it's not anything in the bathroom. So again, 1 in 10 people use this for storage in their home. What do you think it is? Good luck.
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0: Sky 106.5, Clarksburg's Greatest Hits. Good morning. You're on The Breakfast Show. We're playing the Not So Possible quiz. And according to this new survey here, 1 in 10 people use this for storage in their home. What do you think it is?
1: The oven.
0: The oven. Oh, that's, yeah, that would be an obvious answer, wouldn't it?
2: Yeah.
0: You know why?
2: Why?
0: Because it's right.
2: Hey.
0: Yeah. Right. Not fooling this guy. Not fooling this guy. What's your name?
1: Jason.
0: Jason, good job. Yeah, it's the oven. 1 in 10 people, 10%, have used the oven for storage. And I'm assuming this is storing pots, pans, and baking sheets, not like magazines and Pokemon cards or something. But how crazy, though, right? They always have a little thing about, like, don't, like, people will store, like, their pillows. Like, when people come over,
2: yeah,
0: they'll put their pillows and their blankets that they usually have laying around their living room, and they'll put them in the oven.
2: Huh.
0: Isn't that crazy?
2: That's crazy.
0: Then you forget, and you go to bake some muffins, and then the house catches on fire.
2: Right.
0: Jason, we got a great prize for you for figuring that out.
2: We certainly do. Two tickets to the Tigert Valley Cinemas in Fairmont.
0: You're going to the movies.
1: Right.
0: All right, don't get so excited now. I know there's really nothing great to see. No, there's a lot of good stuff to see. There's The Odyssey, which Spike says is really good.
2: You get value for money with that movie, that's for sure.
0: That's for sure. That's a long movie. I'm going to wait, by the way, and see that one at home.
2: Uh-huh.
0: Just because I feel better watching that one in my pajamas. Although I could do that probably at Tiger Valley Cinema. They wouldn't care.
2: Yeah.
0: All right, enjoy the movies, Jason, and tell them what radio station made you a winner this morning.
1: 106.5.
2: You got that right. And congratulations to our text winner this morning, Andy Kolb. Hope I'm pronouncing that correctly. He also wins two tickets to the Tigert Valley Cinemas in Fairmont.
0: Yeah, basically this was a survey, but it was also like a report too on clutter. And 38% of people admit to staging a silent protest over a mess, quietly leaving things out and hoping someone else will deal with it, which is wishful thinking.
2: Right.
0: 24%, this is some other stats from this. 24% say the kitchen countertop is the hardest space to keep clutter free.
2: Mm.
0: 59% say they prefer having a lived-in home over a minimalist one.
2: Right.
0: 82% admit to keeping things purely for sentimental reasons, even if they're rarely used or, you know, maybe out of sight, like in your oven.
2: Right.
0: 10% admit to canceling plans with friends because the house is too messy. 34% shuffle the clutter before guests arrive. That's probably like the people I was talking about that put this stuff in the oven. 68% of households have an everything drawer or box that houses the stuff, you know, without a home. You know, right. There's always that box. You call it your junk drawer, usually.
2: Junk drawer, yeah.
0: 54% of boomer men admit to keeping cables for devices they no longer own. I have a lot of those.
2: Guilty. Yep.
0: Yeah. Yeah, even Gen X is doing that. All right, stick around. We're going to check out a top five. We got the top five things that Goodwill wished you would stop donating because they just opened up a record store in North Carolina. We'll do that coming up. Keep it here.
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4: Good morning. In the newsroom, I'm Alex Wiederspiel. 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The Harrison County Sheriff's Office is asking for the public's assistance in locating a man reported missing who could be in Marion County. James Terry Kogel Jr. is known to frequent Marion County. It's not clear at this time where he was last seen. You can call with any information at 304-626-4900. There is more information available at WKMZNews.com, including a picture of Kogel. No update on the status of a person injured in a head-on collision in Harrison County from early Friday morning. That accident occurred in the construction zone at U.S. Route 50 near Flinderation Road after 3 a.m. An eastbound vehicle in the westbound lane collided with another vehicle. The Harrison County Sheriff's Department is still investigating. Details remain limited. It's Italian Heritage Festival time in Clarksburg. The pasta cook-off is now over. The big event is just days away. The 47th annual festival will officially begin Friday, running through Sunday. The 7th-ranked Mountaineer women's soccer team survived in a 2-1 decision over Army on the road at West Point. The Mountaineers outshot Army 20-13, winning thanks in part to an 86th-minute goal from Sage Wimes, her first of the season. Elsewhere, the WVU men's team played ranked UNC Greensboro to a 1-1 road draw Friday night.
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0: Sky 106.5, Clarksburg's greatest hits. It's Colin and Spike on the Breakfast Show on your Monday. And we were just talking a little bit ago about Goodwill opening up a record store. So if you have unwanted albums, they'll take them.
1: Right.
0: Now, as what they don't want, check out today's list of the top five things Goodwill wished you would stop donating. Number five, top things Goodwill wishes you would stop donating, family photos. Hey, if your kids are too ugly for your wall, why would we want them on ours? Number four, top things that Goodwill wished you would stop donating, ripped underwear. What did you do in those things? Hump barbed wire? Number three, top things that Goodwill wishes that you would stop donating, teeth.
1: Oh, jeez.
0: The tooth fairy doesn't shop here, bro. Number two, top things that Goodwill wishes you would stop donating, unused painkillers. Oh, actually, geez. Never mind. That will help numb the agony of sorting through the ripped underwear. And the number one top thing that Goodwill wishes you would stop donating, urns.
1: Oh.
0: Employees don't want to come home covered in dirt, sweat, and your nana.
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0: Bon Jovi on Sky 106.5, Clarksburg's greatest hits. Good morning, Colin. It's Spike with you on The Breakfast Show. Thanks for tuning in on this Monday. Hope everybody had a great weekend. Did you have a good weekend, Spike?
1: Yeah, it was all right. Thank you.
0: Not too bad. All right, thanks for tuning in. We appreciate having you along, and we want to remind you that it is day 101 of the 106 days of summer.
1: Nice.
0: Presented by MPB Print Inside Superstores. Still a chance to win those summer prize packs.
1: Yes.
0: I just gave away one last hour. Could give away another one before 10 o'clock. It's very, very possible. This week, there could be two a day. I'm just saying. There might not be, but there could be.
1: Right.
0: We do know for a fact, though, that we got $20 to give away to Whiskey Biscuits and Barbecue there in Clarksburg off Emily Drive. And we do that with your little What's in the Box contest.
1: Oh, yes.
0: And you've got a brand new thing in the box this week, right?
1: Oh, there's something new in the box, that's for sure.
0: Okay, so something is in the box. He's going to give you a clue, the very first clue of the week, coming up in about 20 minutes or so. And you'll have a chance to take a guess every day around 8:30. And what do? Take all the correct answers? Every correct answer you get.
1: Every correct answer we get, we put them all together in a hat.

0: Like, checking don't help. Like, I'd like to see this play out in a bank somewhere, right? Like, some guy comes in to get a loan, and the banker's there, and he's like, well, Jim, your credit score's terrible. But I see here that you've been checking it a lot. Well, we appreciate that. So, here's a house.
1: That is comedian Dusty Slay as we get our laugh on this Monday. All right, and it's good to see Fairmont State football back on the radio.
2: Oh, yeah?
1: Yeah, they just premiered this past Saturday. Now, they didn't win in their opener. They lost to Dayton, but that's okay. Sometimes you got to fall to get back up.
2: Right? Early days.
1: I don't, yeah, it's very early in the situation. But you can join Travis Jones and the crew, Chris George. They got all the action for you all season long, presented by Valley Distributing. You can hear Fairmont State Fighting Falcons football right here. I think there's another game coming up on Saturday.
2: Ah.
1: All right, stick around. Coming up, this is pretty crazy, Spike. There is, hold on a second. Coming up in just a few moments, okay?
2: Mm-hmm.
1: One of the most famous writers in history invited another famous writer to stay at his house.
2: Oh.
1: 5 weeks later, he basically wanted to change the locks. The bizarre story of Charles Dickens and the world's worst house guest, coming up next. Ooh.

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1: You know how sometimes you invite somebody to stay at your house for a couple of days?
2: Sure.
1: And then they don't leave? Imagine inviting somebody into your home in the 1850s, and that somebody happens to be one of the strangest, most eccentric writers who ever lived. Now, this is the story of Hans Christian Andersen and Charles Dickens.
2: Huh.
1: And if you think having family over for the holidays can be awkward,

0: Wait till you hear about the 5 weeks that these two literary giants spent under the same roof.
1: Mm-hmm.
0: Because this visit basically destroyed their friendship. Hans Christian Andersen, of course, gave us some of the most famous fairy tales ever written. Little Mermaid, The Ugly Duckling,
1: sure.
0: The Emperor's New Clothes.
1: Die Hard.
0: Yeah. Die Hard, uh-huh. Right, of course.
1: Yeah.
0: Charles Dickens gave us A Christmas Carol,
1: mm-hmm.
0: Oliver Twist, Great Expectations, and A Tale of Two Cities.
1: Huh.
0: So these weren't just two guys who liked to write, okay? These are literary giants. These were rock stars of the literary world. Those two met at a party in London in 1847. Andersen was already successful in Denmark, but mm-hmm. he desperately wanted his work to catch on in England.
1: Right.
0: And when he met Dickens, he was absolutely starstruck. He reportedly told Dickens he was the greatest writer of our time. Dickens liked that. I mean, who wouldn't, right?
1: Right.
0: And Dickens actually sent Andersen a package of his books with a note thanking him.
1: Hmm.
0: The two continued corresponding for nearly 10 years.
1: Wow.
0: But there was a slight problem.
1: Mm-hmm.
0: Andersen was very enthusiastic about this friendship. Dickens, not quite so much. Andersen would write these long, enthusiastic letters. Dickens would sometimes take months to answer them. And then in 1856, Dickens apparently made what may have been one of the biggest invitation mistakes in literary history.
1: Uh-huh.
0: He wrote Andersen a letter suggesting that he come visit.
1: Hmm.
0: And he used some extremely flattering language. Basically, come on over. The English people still love you. You're even more beloved than before.
1: Wow.
0: Andersen read that letter and thought, I'm packing my bags. Dickens may have intended the invitation as a polite small talk.
1: Right.
0: Andersen did not interpret it that way. So he started telling people he was going to stay with Charles Dickens. Then in 1857, he wrote Dickens to say he was coming. And he wasn't talking about a quick dinner. He said his visit was intended for Dickens alone and asked him to always leave him a small corner in his heart.
1: Wow.
0: Which is either incredibly sweet or the beginning of a horror movie. And Dickens basically realized, oh no, he's actually coming. But he'd already invited him. So Andersen arrives at Dickens' country home, uh-huh. which was called Gad's Hill Place in Kent.
1: Okay.
0: And immediately, things get weird. On the very first morning, Andersen tells the family that in Denmark, it's customary for a male guest to be shaved by one of the sons of the house.
1: What?
0: So apparently, he expected Dickens' son to shave him.
1: Okay.
0: And the Dickens family basically said, yeah, we're going to send you to a barber. Okay. They put him in a horse-drawn carriage and they sent him off.
1: Right.
0: That's day one.
1: Wow.
0: But it gets better. That evening, when everyone was getting ready for dinner, Dickens went to offer his arm to a lady. Mm-hmm. And Andersen apparently grabbed Dickens' arm instead and proudly led him into the dining room. You could almost hear the Dickens children whispering, who invited this guy?
1: Right.
0: So Andersen was also not exactly easy to communicate with. English was not his first language,
1: right.
0: And Dickens was extremely sarcastic about his attempts to speak it.
1: Ooh.
0: In fact, Dickens complained to friends about Andersen's language skills. Andersen, meanwhile, seems to have had no idea just how irritated everyone was becoming.
1: Jeez.
0: He was having a great time. He loved Dickens. He loved being around him. He loved the house. He loved England. Dickens family, still not digging it.
1: Mm-hmm.
0: Andersen was also incredibly emotional. At one performance of Dickens' play, The Frozen Deep,
1: mm-hmm.
0: Andersen became so overwhelmed during a death scene that he burst into tears.
1: Huh.
0: And not just a little misty-eyed, he apparently cried loudly. And then, later at a party, following the performance, Andersen became upset because he felt he wasn't getting enough attention, even though he had been recognized by Queen Victoria earlier that night.
1: Wow.
0: Now imagine being introduced to Queen Victoria and thinking, why isn't everybody paying more attention to me? At another point, Andersen got a bad review for one of his works. What did he do? Well, he went to the Dickens garden and cried. This guy was basically living his own fairy tale. Unfortunately for the Dickens family, the fairy tale had no ending.
1: Oh,
0: because Andersen was originally supposed to stay for around 2 weeks.

0: weeks.
1: Yeah.
0: 2 weeks. That's a perfectly reasonable house guest visit. But 2 weeks became three, three became four, and oof, four became five.
1: Oh, my goodness.
0: Yeah, 5 weeks Anderson is in your house. And this is where things get really funny, because Dickens' daughter Kate described Anderson as a bony boar who stayed on and on. And that's the Victorian equivalent of, this dude does not take a hint. And Dickens himself started writing to friends about his house guest. One of the stories he told involved Anderson taking a cab in London. And Anderson apparently became convinced that the cab driver was going to rob and murder him.
1: Oh.
0: So he took all his valuables and put them in his boots, his watch, his money, his papers, a book, some letters, a pair of scissors, penknife, basically everything he owned.
1: Uh-huh.
0: So imagine being a London cab driver in 1857 and looking in your rearview mirror and seeing this passenger stuffing his wallet into his shoe. And you're like, what? Dickens also complained about Anderson's hobbies. He loved cutting paper into elaborate shapes and collecting little bouquets of flowers.
1: Oh.
0: He'd go into the woods and gather strange, you know, little nosegays, I guess they call them. And Dickens apparently found all of this incredibly irritating. Here's the thing, though. Anderson wasn't necessarily trying to be annoying. Mm-hmm. He seems to have been a genuinely unusual, sensitive, socially awkward guy who completely was enchanted by Charles Dickens.
1: Right.
0: And Dickens was going through a lot of the time. His book, Little Dorrit, was getting criticized. He was deeply involved in rehearsals for The Frozen Deep. And his marriage to Catherine Dickens was falling apart. So the timing couldn't have been worse. Mm-hmm. You got Charles Dickens dealing with career problems, family problems, marital problems. And then this extremely enthusiastic Danish fairy tale writer shows up, says, good news, I'm staying for 5 weeks. Eventually, Anderson did leave. And he was apparently heartbroken. He cried when he said goodbye. Later, Dickens wrote essentially asking him to forget the unpleasant aspects of their time together. And Dickens replied with what may have been one of the greatest passive-aggressive letters ever written. He talked about how the cornfields that had been golden when Anderson was there were now brown. The leaves were turning and the rain was falling sadly and steadily. Which basically is saying, please stop writing to me. And that was basically it. Anderson kept sending letters. Dickens stopped responding. Charles Dickens had officially invented ghosting. Anderson eventually got the message. The friendship was over. And the really funny part is that Anderson never seemed to completely stop admiring Dickens.
1: Right.
0: Even after this disastrous visit, he continued to speak highly of him. And when Dickens died in 1870, Anderson was deeply saddened. So there is something, you know, kind of sad underneath all the comedy. Anderson desperately wanted to be Dickens' friend. Dickens probably liked him well enough, just not enough to, you know, let him live in his house for more than 5 weeks.
1: He liked him at arm's length.
0: Yes, exactly.
1: Yeah.
0: And there's a lesson here for all of us. Meeting your hero can be wonderful. Writing letters to your hero can be wonderful, but before you invite your hero to stay at your house, or you just, you know, you get invited to stay at theirs, you might want to establish some ground rules.
1: Yes.
0: How many nights? Are you planning on shaving my children shaving you? Most importantly, when exactly are you leaving? That's what you need to set up front, because Charles Dickens apparently learned the hard way, never invite a house guest unless you've prepared for them to actually show up. And if they do show up, don't give them a 5 week stay.
1: Yes.
0: Because even the guy who wrote A Christmas Carol apparently wasn't charitable enough to survive 5 weeks with Hans Christian Andersen.
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3: Good morning. In the newsroom, I'm Alex Wiederspiel. One person is facing charges in Barber County. Police say 33-year-old Robert Knight is accused of assaulting another man. When police arrived on the scene, the alleged victim actually had Knight at gunpoint. The armed suspect identified himself as the victim of an attack by Knight. He's charged, Knight that is, with assault and malicious assault. A judge has approved a $700,000 partial settlement in the death of a man jailed in North Central Regional Jail from 2023. 48-year-old Nathan Kennedy died within 3 hours of entering the Doddridge County facility. Lawyers for Kennedy say he was not offered an initial evaluation upon entry or placed in any kind of care for ongoing withdrawal symptoms. You can read more in detail today at our sister station's website, WAJR.com. A social media threat at Robert C. Byrd High School was considered not credible. That, according to law enforcement, who

0: who worked with the FBI and school officials to quickly track the source of the threat. No other details have been released about the nature of the threat that occurred on Friday. The 7th-ranked Mountaineer women's soccer team survived in a 2-1 decision over Army on the road at West Point. The Mountaineers outshot Army 20-13, winning thanks in part to an 86th-minute goal from Sage Wimes, her first of the season. Elsewhere, the WVU men's team played ranked UNC Greensboro to a 1-1 road draw Friday night.
1: If you see news happening, you can submit a tip to the newsroom by texting 35651. In the newsroom, I'm Alex Wiederspiel.
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19: Here's your Metro News forecast. Today will be humid with a mix of sunshine and a few clouds, reaching a high of 87. Tonight, expect mostly cloudy skies with high humidity and a low of 69. Tomorrow will be partly sunny, hot, and humid with a high of 91. On Wednesday, it will be mostly sunny and hot with high humidity, reaching a high of 93. Thursday morning may see a thunderstorm in some areas. Otherwise, it will be partly sunny, hot, and humid with a high of 92. That's your AccuWeather forecast.

0: Time for What's in the Box. And today's What's in the Box is a good one. I think this is going to be a nice, easy one for us this week.
1: Oh.
0: As we transition into September.
1: Yeah.
0: But here's the deal. I have a box. There it is right there.
1: Mm-hmm.
0: I'm slapping the box right on the top.
1: Mm.
0: And there's something inside the box. All you have to do is guess it.
1: Oh.
0: Now, normally I give you yesterday's clue and then today's clue. But since yesterday was Sunday, you only get one clue today, unfortunately. But here it is. Here's your clue for Monday.
1: Okay.
0: Hopefully, it's hot.
1: Oh.
0: So there's your clue. Hopefully, it's hot. And don't text saying Spike Nesmith. I can tell you what the answer to that is. And it's not. Hopefully, it's hot is your clue.
1: Okay.
0: All the correct answers get collected on Friday morning. They get put into a hat. One person gets pulled out of the hat, and they win a $20 gift card to Whiskey Biscuits and Barbecue. So
1: I got a couple ideas, but I'm not going to throw them out there because I'm going to wait.
0: Which
1: I think some people do
0: with
1: this, because you don't have to send it in on the first day.
0: Uh-huh.
1: I mean, you could get lucky and send it in the first day. Doesn't matter, because you're going to be in a draw.

0: Like, so I might wait another day or two before I take a guess, but I got a couple ideas.
1: Let me tell you, though, Thursday's clue is a doozy.
0: Is it?
1: Yeah, and people of a certain age are going to know what it is immediately.
0: So by Thursday, you'll definitely know what it is.
1: Yeah.
0: Okay, all right. I mean, it's worth taking a guess because you might get it early on.
1: Sure.
0: And be one of the first people into the drawing.
1: Right.
0: That's good, too.
1: So yeah, 1-888-801-1065. That's the number to text if you want to guess what's in the box on Sky 106.5.
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0: Is there any TV shows or anything that you're into right now? Anything that's on your radar? Anything new that's come out? And I don't mean old stuff. I know you like to watch old stuff. But do you have any like new stuff that you've heard about and you're like, I think I'm going to check that out? Or you have?
1: Nothing I can think of.
0: I love the series. I like the first season of Leanne. I don't know if you guys watch this on Netflix. It was really, really good. The first season was great. And I was like, are they going to be able to keep this up and keep this moving forward on season two, which they just released last week? And this is Leanne Morgan, the comedian. We play her sometimes on the show.
1: Mm-hmm.
0: The show's really, the season two, even better than season one, I think.
1: Okay.
0: I think like the writers have hit their stride.
1: Yeah.
0: And they're really starting to, and that's the way a show goes. Because if you ever look back, you're like, well, I loved Home Improvement. If you look back at the first season, it's like, it was okay.
1: Right.
0: But it seemed to really get its thing gone by season two and season three. And I think that's the same thing with this show. And you hope to see that. You hope to see that season two is better than season one.
1: Right.
0: Because they're in the right direction. And that's what happened with Leanne. So if you guys are looking for a fun comedy, they're only like 20, 30 minute episodes. They're not even very long. I think they're like 20 minutes so that, you know, networks can put commercials in them later on when it airs, you know, in syndication sometime.
1: Mm.
0: But it's like 20-minute episodes. You sit there and watch it, and they're very funny, like laugh-out-loud funny.
1: Hmm.
0: And I really like that show. Now, here's a little caveat for you, though.
1: Yeah.
0: If you have a problem with Southern voices, like that is like, it grates on you like nails on a chalkboard.
1: Right.
0: Do not watch that show.
1: Oh, boy.
0: Okay? Do not watch that show if you have a problem with Southern accents.
1: Uh-huh.
0: Okay? Are we all fair?
1: Is it very twangy?
0: It's very twangy.
1: Gotcha.
0: Very twangy. I enjoy it, and I think it's part of the comedy. It adds to the comedy.
1: Right.
0: But, yeah, just in case, I just want to throw that out there. I don't want you to start watching and then be like, oh, my God, why didn't he warn me? Okay. You've been warned. So let's get to the entertainment stuff here. And according to a study, listening to live heavy metal music is linked to a higher pain intolerance.
1: Huh.
0: 122 metalheads were tested at the Wacken Open Air Metal Festival in Germany in 2023 for their ability to endure pain.
1: Right.
0: Now, there was a controlled group of 60 people who were tested a day before the festival and 62 who were tested 3 or 4 days later.
1: Yeah.
0: The test subjects had to place their non-dominant hand and forearm into cold water for as long as they could tolerate it. Now, the group of 62 who tested after the festival could endure pain longer.
1: Right.
0: A cognitive scientist said, this is certainly relevant for the group of chronic pain patients because in clinical context, music is often used to trigger positive feelings and induce relaxation. But when it comes to letting out one's anger, you don't necessarily want to listen to relaxing music.
1: Hmm.
0: So this new study says listening to live metal music is linked to a higher pain tolerance.
1: I wonder what difference live makes.
0: I don't know. It does say live metal music. For some reason, I guess the tape stuff did not work. Maybe they did a separate study on that.
1: Maybe.
0: Maybe it's just metal music. You know, and it does say live, but maybe it is just metal music, just heavy metal music.
1: Right.
0: Huh. It does make you a little angrier, though.
1: Yeah.
0: <You know? laughs> So maybe that helps. Because you know how, like, when something painful is going on and you grit your teeth.
1: Right.
0: And you clench your fist.
1: Mm-hmm.
0: And that's the same thing you do when you're angry. You know what I mean?
1: Right.
0: So maybe it's the same thing. Maybe it's that same clenching of the teeth and the fist is the same thing you get from listening to metal music.
1: Could be.
0: You know, it's just without actually physically doing that. This is a good story related to an artist. Taylor Swift donated $50,000 to a GoFundMe for a heroic mom named Ashley Taunton, who sustained life-threatening injuries from helping a group of teenagers on the highway during a rainstorm back in July.
1: Oh.
0: So along with the donation, Taylor said, wishing you the best recovery possible and sending love to your family. So Ashley was, she was driving on I-95 in Rhode Island with her youngest daughter, and she saw three teens who were involved in an accident after their vehicle hydroplaned. So Ashley pulled over to help them get out of harm's way, but another vehicle lost control in the rain and came barreling towards them.
3: Ooh.
0: This is why Ashley is a hero. Ashley pushed one of the teens out of the way and took the full impact herself.
3: Wow.
0: So she suffered multiple fractured ribs, a ruptured diaphragm, internal bleeding, and injuries to her liver and her spleen. She's undergone two major surgeries and has a long road of recovery ahead. As of last night, that GoFundMe has raised over $89,000.
1: My goodness.
0: And $50,000 of that was Taylor Swift. So
1: yeah,
0: that's pretty nice that she's paying attention, keeping up what's out there, the need, I guess they would say. That's interesting, though. I think that's definitely a definition of a hero. I don't know, because it's hard to, when you, something like that happens, it's hard to get out because you think about stories like this.
1: Right.
0: Doesn't that make it harder for you to be a hero? I guess that's part of it. That's the point, right?
1: Right.
0: Isn't that the point of being a hero? Is that you're doing things that most people wouldn't do.
1: Right. You don't think about the consequences.
0: You're being brave.
1: Yeah.
0: So, Barbie, if that wasn't your thing, I got your alternative. You ready?
1: Okay.
0: Hooters the movie.
1: Jeez.
0: And it's real. It's a story of how Hooters was founded based on actual events.
1: Mm-hmm.
0: It follows two friends from Iowa named Ted and Lenny. Now, Ted is trying to find a woman named Diane from a spring break commercial.
1: Mm-hmm.
0: So he convinces Lenny to take a road trip with him to Clearwater Beach, Florida. And Diane would later become the very first Hooters girl. And this movie is being described as a hilarious buddy comedy and an inspiring biopic and a wild journey based on a crazy idea.
1: Mm-hmm.
0: The director says, quote, "It's not at all what people will be expecting, and it's mostly true." What do you think about this?
1: Well, if it's not at all what people are expecting, then, people like me are going to be like, yes, it kind of is.
0: A Hooters movie?
1: Yeah.
0: Well, if it's about the founding of Hooters or whatever, I guess you kind of almost have to make that a funny movie, don't you?
1: Has anybody actually
0: because
1: said...
0: Because who cares?
1: You know what would be great? A Hooters origin story.
0: Somebody must have asked for it. Who did it? Which one of you did it?
1: Right. Even like when you get to the sort of the biggest part of the movie where that woman becomes the first Hooters girl, and it's like, wow.
0: Yeah.
1: Is your mom proud of you?
0: Maybe she is. Maybe she is. And Tom Cruise announced over the weekend that he is working on a sequel to Days of Thunder. Anne Hathaway is going to be in it.
1: Mm-hmm.
0: Now, it won't come out until summer of 2028. And the original came out in 1990.
1: My goodness.
0: That's a long time between stories.
4: In Days of Thunder, coal trickle was bigger than life. Now that Cole's older, the only thing bigger than life is his enlarged prostate.
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2: A bakery in, oh, you know where,
3: Florida,
2: accused an Uber driver of stealing 400 cinnamon rolls, only to later discover that the driver was otherwise engaged. And I don't mean he'd been eating Taco Bell lettuce. The order disappeared and the driver could not be reached. The business later learned from Sunrise Police detectives that the driver had been detained by immigration authorities while making the delivery. According to the statement, a family member found the cinnamon rolls in his vehicle. They delivered them to police, who allowed the bakery to recover them 5 days later. Are they going to be any good 5 days later? What am I saying? The cinnamon rolls, they're not good to begin with.
4: I was going to say, I knew there was no possibility that you were the crook in this crime.
2: Heavens no.
4: You never would steal cinnamon rolls. Hey, not every criminal considers their wardrobe. So it's unclear if this guy was going for some kind of Michael Jackson look or what. But police in, oh, guess where?
3: Florida!
4: Are investigating a robbery where a gunman wearing a single glove made off with cash from a gas station last week. A man went in and used some sort of ruse to distract the clerk before brandishing a gun and demanding money. And he got about $670 and then he just ran off. The police haven't found him yet, but the description is very fascinating. Police say this smooth criminal had been wearing one white glove, a tan sun hat, a white medical mask, a light green shirt, and black pants. I think it's him.
2: I think he's back.
4: He's back, people.
2: He's the new Elvis.
4: Yes. And he's got $670 in his pocket. Yeah. He is ready to go.
2: There he goes. Driving long distances is no fun. Heck, sometimes driving short distances is no fun. But you need to be able to treat yourself to something in order to make yourself feel better on those, you know, long journeys.
4: Yeah.
2: Like cheese balls, for example. Everybody likes cheese balls. But how about free cheese balls?
4: Yeah.
2: Dateline, California, and a truck carrying pallets of cheese balls spilled out over the freeway near Linwood last week. Cheese balls littered the highway, but drivers were exiting their vehicles to grab the big tubs of cheese balls that hadn't cracked open.
4: Oh.
2: You know what? I give it a solid week of eating cheese balls before a lot of these guys are like, ugh, I never want to see another cheese ball again in my life.
4: I know. That's tempting, though, right?
2: I mean, sure.
4: Yeah.
2: Those first eight handfuls, great.
4: Yeah, that's right. Cheese balls are too much after that. You're done. And finally, a Colorado woman says her Blink camera caught something that she definitely wasn't expecting to see. So a car came crashing onto her property, smashing into her Blackstone grill and pushing it into her neighbor's truck. The biggest surprise came a few seconds later when the driver gets out, and it's a 9-year-old boy. Yeah, 9 years old. The homeowner says the kid had apparently been playing around in his mother's car while she was asleep. He somehow managed to get the car started, put it in gear, and then apparently decided, well, guess we're going for a drive. Except his driving career lasted about as long as a TikTok video. He crashed into the woman's property, hit the grill, pushed it into another vehicle, then jumped out of the car and ran home screaming. And according to the homeowner, mom was still asleep and didn't even know her son had taken the car. Police responded, but the homeowner says officers didn't file a report. She says one officer even told her, I'm sure you've made mistakes as a mother before. To which she basically said, yeah, but my kids never took the family car for a demolition derby.
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6: In the newsroom, I'm Alex Wiederspiel. This newscast is a service of Pat Boyle Funeral Home, where the cost of a funeral will never burden your family. The former owner of a Taylor County animal rescue shelter pleaded guilty. Karen Anderson of Flemington once owned Aaron's Hope for Paws. She pleaded to 20 counts of misdemeanor animal cruelty. Police arrested her in April after locating multiple dead cats, some live cats in poor health, and a number of other animals in her home. The property held 58 dead cats at the time of the investigation. She's facing up to 10 years in prison.
5: One man has died in Pendleton County following what's believed to be a rock climbing accident. That, according to WDTV, investigators believe the 75-year-old climber fell from a rock on Smokehole Road in the Monongahela National Forest in Smokehole Canyon. That's near U.S. 220. The man charged in the 2022 kidnapping and death of a Wood County woman is still months away from trial. 58-year-old Preston Pierce is charged in Gretchen Fleming's death. He was in court recently. You can get the latest details at WVMetroNews.com. The first week of Mountain East Conference football is in the books. Fairmont State lost at FCS Dayton 43-20. Meanwhile, West Virginia Wesleyan ended one of the longest losing streaks in the country, regardless of division, beating Post University 31-13 in the debut of head coach Mike Keller after leaving Glenville State behind last year. In the newsroom, I'm Alex Wiederspiel.
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1: Hey, good morning, everybody. It's Colin and Spike with you on The Breakfast Show this Monday morning. We appreciate you joining us. It is day 101 of the 106 days of summer. We've almost made it through the entire 106 days of summer, believe it or not.
2: Wow.
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2: Do it.
1: I got another one for you right now. 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Texter number 4 is going to get the summer prize pack. 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So good luck to you. Yesterday, NASA launched a $4.3 billion space telescope called Roman. And it launched from Kennedy Space Center yesterday. Now, this is a bus-sized observatory that's going to travel 1 million miles to its destination over 3 months.
2: Wow.
1: Which that seems pretty far for such a short period of time to me. I don't know. NASA science director Nikki Fox said it will, quote, find thousands of supernova, tens of thousands of planets, and billions of galaxies.
2: Wow.
1: Now, Roman's field of view is 100 times wider than Hubble's, and it scans 1,000 times faster. So you can imagine the technology upgrade that you're getting on this compared to Hubble.
2: Oh, yeah.
1: In that time period. Yeah, 100 times wider and 1,000 times faster it scans.
2: That's going to bring back some really interesting stuff.
1: Yeah, I think we're really going to see some pretty interesting stuff right here, you know, what, in 3 months?
2: Yeah.
1: You know, or less than, as it...
2: Before Christmas.
1: Yeah, yeah, it's very possible. College students may soon have a faster route to graduation.
2: Yeah.
1: A growing number of schools across the country are rolling out 3-year bachelor's degree programs. And this would give students a chance to earn a diploma quicker and save them a lot of money along the way. But that's going to mean a lot less partying. Are college kids willing to risk that?
2: Probably not.
1: Probably not. I need that extra year of partying just to catch up. Instead of a traditional 120 credit hours spread across 4 years, some of these programs require about 90 credits. And that would mean students can enter the workforce sooner, they can spend less on tuition and living expenses, and avoid piling up as much debt.
2: Wow.
1: Now, the idea is gaining momentum. At least 70 schools have either launched 3-year degree programs or are actively considering them. And states are getting involved, too. Texas Governor Greg Abbott is trying to create a framework for 3-year degrees. Now, not everyone's sold on the idea. Critics worry about whether graduate schools and employers will fully embrace the shorter degrees, which I think that matters. I mean, they've got to either embrace these or what's the point?
2: Right. I never really thought about that, though.
1: I didn't either. And the graduate schools have to say, yeah, okay, we would say, yes, that's a bachelor's degree. You can come, you know, try to get your master's or whatever it is you're doing.
2: Yeah.
1: And then the employers, you know, I mean, that's who's going to be hiring these people. I mean, are they going to consider that a full degree?
2: Right.
1: Are they going to say, only with that 3 years, we think you needed that extra year of partying. We like to party here. We want you to, you know, have your full experience before you come here, because we don't want one of slackers.
2: Right.
1: When it comes to partying here at this corporation, you know, we want to know that you can do a good keg stand.
2: Don't slack off on the partying.
1: That's right. So, Spike, there are parents who believe that little kids should play with the toys that match their gender.
2: Mm-hmm.
1: Other parents say kids will play with whatever toys match their budget, which is often, you know, $0 hand-me-downs.
2: Right.
1: There's a new poll out, though, and 52% of Americans say they think young boys and girls should be brought up alike with similar toys and play activities, while 35% say boys and girls should be raised differently with different toys and play activities.
2: Hmm.
1: Now, younger parents are less likely to think that there should be separate toys, and women are less likely to think so than men. And no, this isn't like a cooties transmission thing that we're talking about here. So what are these separate toys that we're talking about? Well, people were given a list of over a dozen toys, and the people who think toys should be different say the number one boys-only toy is trucks, followed by toy guns, toy tool sets, action figures, and building blocks. And they say the number one girls-only toy is play makeup sets, followed by baby dolls, tea sets, play kitchen sets, and stuffed animals. And, you know, I have a granddaughter, she's five, and actually two of them that are, one's just turned four. And this is going to be, you know, they choose what they want to play with.
2: That's the key.
1: Yes, there was baby dolls around. There was all kinds of stuff around. But that didn't say, hey, you play with this. Mm-hmm. You know what I mean? They just gravitated towards baby dolls.
2: Some of them did.
1: Some of them did not. Right. I have grandkids who didn't. I have kids who did.
2: Right.
1: But they also, girls who like to play with the matchbox and toy trucks and different things like that. I don't see any problem with that.
2: Right.
1: I think that's absolutely fine. Either way. And it's funny because you might cringe when you see like 28% of people saying play kitchen sets are girls only.
2: Oh, good grief.
1: I mean, it's a little like how women cringe when they hear a grown man on a date say he doesn't know how to cook.
2: Right.
1: It should be noted that 23% of people said toy guns are neither boys nor girls' toys, by the way.
2: Mm.
1: And 7% also said that no kid needs a toy makeup set.
2: Yes.
1: Which I kind of agree with that. I kind of think, okay, either gender, right?
2: Right.
1: So there you go. Interesting to know your thoughts on that. If you got a comment for us, 888-801-1065. I'm sure you probably do. The humble thumbs up emoji has become the latest battleground in the ongoing war between generations.
2: Right.
1: So last year, a Gen Z LinkedIn user declared that younger people had officially canceled the thumbs up emoji, arguing that it comes across as cold, dismissive, or passive aggressive.
2: Right.
1: And now it's back in the news again with another viral post because people still can't seem to agree. A lot of people agreed that a simple thumbs up feels cold compared to a friendly written response.
2: Mm-hmm.
1: But then Gen X, our generation, jumped into the comments with plenty of sarcastic thumbs up emojis saying they have no plans to retire at any time soon. One person replied only with, okay, which might even be more controversial, to be honest with you.
2: Oh, far more dismissive.
1: Yes, it really is. Okay. So since generations react to emojis so differently, maybe it's just best to take a few extra seconds to type out a response. But if you're sticking with a thumbs up, consider throwing in an eye roll emoji too. Okay? That should take it up a notch. How do you feel about the thumbs up emoji? I mean, I get it. I get the coldness that they're saying. But I also feel like, I don't know. I just see my grandpa or my dad. And I see him actually, when I see a thumbs up and I see it from somebody like that, I just see them going, all right. Way to go, Junior, or whatever. You know what I mean?
2: Right.
1: I don't really see it as its thing. I get it why people think it's cold.
2: Mm-hmm.
1: And sometimes I see it and go, oh, yeah, I probably would have said more there.
2: Yeah. I don't think it's cold. I think it's lazy.
1: Yeah.
2: But then most emojis are.
1: That's true. Emojis are really all about laziness, right?
2: Yeah.
1: Because you're not saying the thing.
2: Mm-hmm.
1: I mean, sometimes they fit.
2: I mean, sometimes. I suppose there's a space for every emoji.
1: Yeah.
2: In my phone, sometimes I'll type something and it'll automatically turn it into an emoji for me, which is a bit weird.
1: Yeah, that is a bit weird.
2: Yeah. But no, thumbs up, it's not offensive to me.
1: No.
2: It seems like the person's doing something else and I'm an afterthought.
1: I think that's it. Maybe that's it. I think you hit the nail on the head when you said it was a lazy thing.
2: Mm.
1: And people were thinking, well, I'm too lazy to give me a response.
2: Right.
1: Maybe. I don't know. Like I said, I see it as a friendly thing, though. Because I look at it and see the person giving me the thumbs up. And I'm like, oh, yeah, you know, Jim would do that or whatever. You know what I mean? Let's congratulate our winner here of the summer prize pack. Who is, let's see here. Who is that? What did we say, four?
2: I think so.
1: We said four. All right. So here we go. It's Derek Hamrick. Yeah, that's number four. So make sure I got it right here. I want to make sure the right person wins. Derek Hamrick. Congratulations, you got a summer prize pack from MPB Print and Sign Superstore and Sky 106.5, so enjoy that. We'll have more to give away this week. This is the last week to win them, by the way. So you'll definitely want to get in there and get one if you haven't got one yet. All right, coming up, we'll check out five random facts. What do you got in the spike file there?
2: California's leaders love to brag about the state's legal cannabis market being the largest in the world.
1: Mm-hmm.
2: Even when the legal market has shown deep problems and dysfunction, leaders could say that at least California was still number one. Canada's federal government released data last week showing that its June sales totaled $517.8 million Canadian dollars, mm-hmm. or about $374.5 million in US dollars. And that's more than the $372.4 million that California sold the same month, according to the Department of Cannabis Control.
1: Mm.
2: Meaning that California has lost its superlative status. Mm. Now Canada is number one. How about them apples? How about them
1: in weed?
2: Joints, I guess.
1: Really, that is coming out of Canada?
2: Uh-huh.
1: Huh. Yeah, I wouldn't have guessed that. I guess the weather was right for that, but maybe it is.
2: Well, you know, I mean, as if Canadians need help being any more chill, I guess. There it is.
1: Yeah, I guess so. All right, let's check out five random facts.
3: Five things.
1: And again, congratulations to Derek Hamrick, our winner of the Summer Prize Pack. We'll do it again here tomorrow. We'll do some more. So here's your number five random fact today. The Nazis were the first people in modern history to start an anti-tobacco smoking movement.
2: Really? You have to stop smoking? No!
1: Number four random fact for your Monday. One of the original names that Twitter's founders briefly considered for their product was Friendstalker.
2: Huh.
1: I mean, it's better than X.
2: That's true.
1: Yeah. Number three random fact for your Monday. The first Google Doodle logo was for the Burning Man Festival in 1998 because both of the founders were going, so they thought it would be a funny way to let people know they were, quote, out of office.
2: Gotcha.
1: Number two random fact for your Monday, the forward pass wasn't added to American football until 1905, 36 years after the sport started. And it came with big penalties, too. A drop pass would cost a team 15 yards, and a pass that didn't even touch anyone was a turnover. And the number one random fact for your Monday, in just one teaspoon of soil, there can be more microbes than there are people on the planet.
2: Wow.
1: And before you ask, yes, that's before you even count the miles of fungal hyphae that also live in there as well.
2: I was just about to say.
1: I knew you were.
2: Fungal hyphae.
1: I knew it.
2: Yeah.
1: All right, so we got your forecast details coming up.
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14: Here's your Metro News forecast. Today will be humid with a mix of sunshine and a few clouds, reaching a high of 87. Tonight, expect mostly cloudy skies with high humidity and a low of 69. Tomorrow will be partly sunny, hot, and humid with a high of 91. On Wednesday, it will be mostly sunny and hot with high humidity, reaching a high of 93. Thursday morning may see a thunderstorm in some areas. Otherwise, it will be partly sunny, hot, and humid with a high of 92. That's your AccuWeather forecast.

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1: It's Colin and Spike. Wrapping up the show on this Monday morning. Thank you so much for tuning in. We want to remind you that you can download the new Sky app and take us with you wherever you go, right on your smartphone. 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Here's somebody, I think this is Michael, who sent us a, because there's a really cool feature on there called Open Mic. And you can actually hit that button and you can use it for like a request. You can use it for a comment on something we're talking about. Here's what Michael said here.
2: Just downloaded your new app, dropping in to say hello. Absolutely love it.
1: He loves it.
3: Nice.
1: Now, I would say you probably shouldn't record this in the bathroom.
3: Right.
1: When you do your recording, I would not do it while you're on the throne.
3: Think acoustics.
1: Yeah. No public bathrooms. None of that stuff. But yeah, no, it usually actually sounds even better than that. But the you can send us a comment or anything you want. We'd love to hear your comments when we're talking about particular, you know, different subjects and topics throughout the morning. And it's a great way to do it. 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Well, you just need to update it. 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
3: That's it.
1: You just update it. Update the Sky app, and all those features will just pop right in there. All right, so let's check out our good stories. They're brought to you by About You. 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
11: Let's hear it.
1: Two Australian men were vacationing in Thailand when they spotted a couple of local workers struggling to repair a broken excavator. The steel track was dislodged, but that didn't stop the Australian tourist from jumping in to help. One of the men was carrying his suitcase to his hotel, stopped to join the crew as they worked to fix the track. And then another Australian tourist jumped in, and together they helped fix the track to make sure it was moving properly. These guys are on vacation.
3: Wow.
1: A housing development in Phoenix recently displaced 9 breeding pairs of burrowing owls. But a local solar farm stepped up and they allowed conservationists to relocate 19 adult birds to the site and build 40 artificial burrows.
12: We try to give them something that has a long lifetime. They're part of integrated pest management. They eat all the stuff the farmers don't want. I try to keep as impassionate as I can, but they're adorable. They have antics. They chase each other around.
1: The nonprofit is called Wild at Heart, and their efforts were

0: success. After the relocation, 29 young owls grew strong enough to fly on their own. Huh. Yeah, just an old solar farm.
1: Yeah.
0: So there you go. We got a pilot program. This is getting launched in Olympia, Washington, apparently, that it will allow people to live in their cars and RVs for up to 6 months with a permit. Now, under the program, homeowners can host one vehicle in a driveway, while churches can host up to two vehicles in their property for temporary housing. This program was put into place after city officials cited a public health emergency due to homelessness. And the program states that anywhere a vehicle is placed must provide access to a bathroom. And that's our good stories in the morning. Keep it right here. We got Jenny coming your way next. We'll see you tomorrow for a Tuesday edition of The Breakfast Show. More of those summer prize packs on this day 101 of the 106 days of summer, presented by MPB Print and Sign Superstore. Have a good day.
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0: 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I don't know if we'll ever all be able to get along, but apparently there is a new map out which breaks down every state's least favorite state. So, you know, like West Virginia, then like Ohio, that kind of thing. California has the most other states that hate it with 11. Florida is the second least popular state with 7 haters. And the state of New Jersey apparently hates itself. So is there no hope for Jersey?
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15: Here's your Metro News forecast. This afternoon will bring partly sunny skies and humidity with a high of 84. Tonight, expect mostly cloudy conditions with humidity and a low of 68. Tomorrow will be partly sunny, hot and humid with a high of 91. Wednesday is set to be mostly sunny and will continue to be hot and humid with a high of 93. Thursday will feature partly sunny skies, more heat and humidity with a chance of thunderstorms in some areas in the afternoon and a high of 92. That's your AccuWeather forecast.

0: Bucksburg's Greatest Hits, Sky 106.5. I hope you're all sitting down, because this could be the greatest educational advancement of our time. A Georgia second grade teacher has come up with a really simple plan for one of the less pleasant parts of classroom life. It's a special fart corner in her classroom. She says she has a weak stomach, so students who need to fart can get up, walk to the gusty winds area, take care of business, and then go back to their seats. And she even she keeps a breeze nearby to help with the smell, too. Yeah, I love it. The fart corner.
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0: 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Do you have kids or grandkids who are picky eaters? You fix dinner, you put all that effort in, and they say, you know, I don't want that. I want chicken nuggets. Well, that's what parents in this country get to hear a lot. But if you're in another country like Mexico, the kids say, I don't want that. I want a quesadilla and chocolate milk. And in Canada, the kids say, I want poutine. Yeah, that kind of makes me want to move to Canada. In China, kids ask for tomato and eggs over rice.
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2: weather. Here's your Metro News forecast. This afternoon will bring partly sunny skies and humidity with a high of 84. Tonight, expect mostly cloudy conditions with humidity and a low of 68. Tomorrow will be partly sunny, hot and humid with a high of 91. Wednesday is set to be mostly sunny and will continue to be hot and humid with a high of 93. Thursday will feature partly sunny skies, more heat and humidity with a chance of thunderstorms in some areas in the afternoon and a high of 92. That's your AccuWeather forecast.

0: Clarksburg's greatest hit, Sky 106.5. That's Milli Vanilli with Girl, You Know It's True. And if Milli Vanilli had said, You Know It's True, that's us singing, you would have said, oh yeah, I don't think so. If you are sad about missing the weekend already on this Monday, well, take care of it. 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

0: Well, it's just small tracts of land, no big open fields. And to me, a cowboy was somebody that was tough, that wasn't scared to work. My dad was kind of a cowboy in my eyes. You know, he built houses his whole life. You have to have a pretty good work ethic to get up every morning and go do construction work in a hot sun in Alabama. And that was our version of a cowboy where I grew up.
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Well, here's a cardiologist's number one rule for eating healthy. Simply avoid everything that's white. White sugar, salt, white bread, white rice, white

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13: Here's your Metro News forecast. This afternoon will bring partly sunny skies and humidity with a high of 84. Tonight, expect mostly cloudy conditions with humidity and a low of 68. Tomorrow will be partly sunny, hot and humid with a high of 91. Wednesday is set to be mostly sunny and will continue to be hot and humid with a high of 93. Thursday will feature partly sunny skies, more heat and humidity with a chance of thunderstorms in some areas in the afternoon and a high of 92. That's your AccuWeather forecast.

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0: 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That's Prince, who had a new album release on Friday. Obviously, he was not involved, but his people put it together. And as you know, Prince has a huge vault of unreleased music. So he could probably, or they could probably, release a new album anytime.
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11: Almost having weather. Here's your Metro News forecast. This afternoon will bring partly sunny skies and humidity with a high of 84. Tonight, expect mostly cloudy conditions with humidity and a low of 68. Tomorrow will be partly sunny, hot, and humid with a high of 91. Wednesday is set to be mostly sunny and will continue to be hot and humid with a high of 93. Thursday will feature partly sunny skies, more heat and humidity, with a chance of thunderstorms in some areas in the afternoon and a high of 92. That's your AccuWeather forecast.

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0: Clarksburg's greatest hits, Sky 106.5. Welcome to the Monday show. I'm Jenny Murray. Once my show is over, Logan Scott comes in. And Mondays are tough. I know this. That's why we love the happy hour. We hope you love it, too. 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

Clarksburg's greatest hit, Sky 106.5. There's Janet Jackson, who reportedly is thinking about doing her own biopic. Yeah, so says her nephew, who

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13: Here's your Metro News forecast. This afternoon will bring partly sunny skies and humidity with a high of 84. Tonight, expect mostly cloudy conditions with humidity and a low of 68. Tomorrow will be partly sunny, hot and humid with a high of 91. Wednesday is set to be mostly sunny and will continue to be hot and humid with a high of 93. Thursday will feature partly sunny skies, more heat and humidity with a chance of thunderstorms in some areas in the afternoon and a high of 92. That's your AccuWeather forecast.

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0: Clarksburg's greatest hits are on Almost Heaven. Sky 106.5. I'm Logan Scott. Thanks so much for hanging out with me. NBC says Dolly Parton was laid to rest in a private ceremony Friday, 3 days after her death at age 80. Her niece Lainey Parton shared a tribute saying, "The loss still doesn't feel real. From the time I was little, my granny always had a way of making me feel like I was enough." Lainey also said her aunt supported her decision to attend beauty school, paid for her schooling, and helped launch her career.
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3: Here's your Metro News forecast. Tonight, expect a chance of a thunderstorm in some areas early this evening, followed by mostly cloudy skies and humid conditions. The low temperature will be 68 degrees. Tomorrow will bring partly sunny skies with hot and humid weather as the high reaches 90 degrees. Tomorrow night will be mainly clear and humid with a low of 69 degrees. Looking ahead to Wednesday, anticipate mostly sunny conditions with hot and humid weather persisting as the high climbs to 93 degrees. That's your AccuWeather forecast.

0: Tears for Fears on Clarksburg's Greatest Hits. We're almost heaven. Sky 106.5. Colin and Spike, they're back on the breakfast show tomorrow morning. And at 7:45, we could bring up with a new challenging question. It is the Not So Impossible Quiz. 7:45, your shot at two tickets to the movie of your choice at the Tiger Valley Cinema in Fairmont. Colin and Spike back tomorrow morning right here on the breakfast show on Almost Heaven.
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This may be a manic Monday for you because, I mean, after all, it is the final day of August, so you're probably trying to close out your month, right? Here are the Bengals. It's

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We're almost heaven. Sky 106.5. 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
10: When I was growing up in Alabama, we didn't have cowboys. 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
10: Here's your Metro News forecast. Tonight, expect a chance of a thunderstorm in some areas early this evening, followed by mostly cloudy skies and humid conditions. The low temperature will be 68 degrees. Tomorrow will bring partly sunny skies with hot and humid weather, as the high reaches 90 degrees. Tomorrow night will be mainly clear and humid with a low of 69 degrees. Looking ahead to Wednesday, anticipate mostly sunny conditions with hot and humid weather persisting as the high climbs to 93 degrees. That's your AccuWeather forecast.

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0: 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Sky 106.5. I'm Logan Scott. 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

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Sky 106.5. I'm Logan Scott. 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Hope you're well today. Soak up the final days of summer with GoMart's Groovy Gulps. 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

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Snoop Dogg's ice cream brand, Dr. Bombay, is hiring its first official ice cream taste tester. 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I'll take that on as a side hustle. 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
12: Here's your Metro News forecast. Tonight, expect a chance of a thunderstorm in some areas early this evening, followed by mostly cloudy skies and humid conditions. The low temperature will be 68 degrees. Tomorrow will bring partly sunny skies with hot and humid weather, as the high reaches 90 degrees. Tomorrow night will be mainly clear and humid with a low of 69 degrees. Looking ahead to Wednesday, anticipate mostly sunny conditions with hot and humid weather persisting as the high climbs to 93 degrees. That's your AccuWeather forecast.

0: Clarksburg's greatest hits are on Almost Heaven, Sky 106.5. I'm Logan Scott on the 5 o'clock happy hour, powered by Whiskey Biscuits at East Point. I'm Logan Scott. And IHOP's 2026 Pumpkin Spice Menu includes new pumpkin cheesecake pancake tacos. The three silver dollar pumpkin spice pancakes are folded like taco shells. Each pancake is filled with cheesecake mousse, whipped topping, and cinnamon sugar. 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

0: Clarksburg's greatest hits are on Almost Heaven, Sky 106.5. I'm Logan Scott. Thanks for hanging out with me on this Monday evening. Grunge and hip-hop return on weeknights with the 90s at 9. 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So throw on your flannel and brush up on the Macarena and join Alex weeknights at 9 right here on Clarksburg's greatest hits. 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
14: Here's your Metro News forecast. Tonight, expect a chance of a thunderstorm in some areas early this evening, followed by mostly cloudy skies and humid conditions. The low temperature will be 68 degrees. Tomorrow will bring partly sunny skies with hot and humid weather as the high reaches 90 degrees. Tomorrow night will be mainly clear and humid with a low of 69 degrees. Looking ahead to Wednesday, anticipate mostly sunny conditions with hot and humid weather persisting as the high climbs to 93 degrees. That's your AccuWeather forecast.

0: Clarksburg's greatest hits are on Almost Heaven Sky 106.5. I'm Logan Scott on a Monday out the door. Thanks so much for hanging out with me. Back in with you tomorrow starting at 3 o'clock for the Sky Drive Home Show. 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Alex O'Neill, Sky Night Show. She's up next right here on Almost Heaven.
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0: Pittsburgh's greatest hits, Sky 106.5. Hey, it's Alex. Do you have a bad boss? Well, let me tell you, can't be as bad as this woman in China. She is the boss of this 29-year-old woman who was hospitalized after she made her perform 200 squats because she missed her work goals. She missed two of the targets, therefore, she either had to pay a fine or complete 100 squats per target. Now, she videoed herself doing this, but 5 days later, she actually damaged muscle tissue, and now she's in the hospital recovering. Let me tell you, I don't know if I could do two squats, let alone 200, let alone for my job. I think maybe I'd find another one. There's more jobs in China, right? We got more great music coming up. Next, Rex and FX on the way. On Sky.
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Well, we are wrapping up our 106.5 days of summer. I know. 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
10: Here's your Metro News forecast. Tonight, expect a chance of a thunderstorm in some areas early this evening, followed by mostly cloudy skies and humid conditions. The low temperature will be 68 degrees. Tomorrow will bring partly sunny skies with hot and humid weather as the high reaches 90 degrees. Tomorrow night will be mainly clear and humid with a low of 69 degrees. Looking ahead to Wednesday, anticipate mostly sunny conditions with hot and humid weather persisting as the high climbs to 93 degrees. That's your AccuWeather forecast.

0: Clarksburg's greatest hits, Sky 106.5. Hey, it's Alex. And if you happen to be in California, or who knows where this thing is now, be on the lookout for a bunch of hipsters having a party. This happened in Montclair, California. Police there are searching for a stolen truck carrying over 50,000 cans of Pabst Blue Ribbon. There's roughly 40,000 pounds worth, about $45,000, and it just disappeared a couple weeks ago after it left a distribution center headed for Tucson. Apparently, a bogus driver made the pickup, and an hour later, a second theft occurred at the same facility using fake subcontractor papers. Let me tell you, this is the biggest beer heist in history. I mean, I don't know how many beer heists there have been, maybe back in the Wild Wild West. In any case, look out. There's a party going on somewhere, and we probably weren't invited. Whispers next on Sky.
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